0: Stephanie Mills, never knew love like this before. 7:15 uit die vere op jou draadloos tot om 9:00 vanoggend. 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Ndina, good morning. Warm welcome to Hartklop FM. Dina, are you there?
1: Good morning.
0: There she is. I thought maybe she disappeared with that bronze medal that they won in Zimbabwe. How are you this morning, dear?
1: No. I was just panicking because I thought I was going to speak African.
0: No. We're not going to do that to you.
1: But I'm great.
0: How does it feel to come home with a bronze medal?
1: Look, we are so proud to report that both our senior men and women's national team won this medal. Mm-hmm. You know, this achievement is so significant because it marks Namibia's return to high-level international national team competition after almost 20 years. Mm-hmm. You know, despite the long absence, both teams really, really did well. You know, the determination, the discipline. There were moments we were crying because we could not believe our own eyes, you know. So while we did not qualify or secure the qualification for the LA 2028 Olympic Games, you know, winning the medals in both categories is such a major milestone for the Namibian volleyball. It reflects growth of the sport in the country and hard work of our athletes and the coaches and the administration team at large. Mm. So the women won against Malawi 3-1, and the guys also won 3-0 against Malawi. So considering the level of the competition, and I'm telling you, these other African teams are good.
0: Yeah.
1: Listen, these people fly above the net. So considering the level of competition and our limited exposure and resources to the international tournament, they really did well, and we're so proud of them.
0: So what lessons were learned from these qualifiers?

0: to help Namibia improve going forward?
1: You know, we learned so many lessons, and if I can just mention some, send out moments, you know, for the women's team, they need to, not just the women's team, but they need to, both women and men, they need to, from a technical perspective, the gap between Namibia and the other teams was not skill or talent. They proved the ability to compete with countries even like Zambia, and we all know in Zimbabwe, and we all know both are good. The key maybe improvement is the mental strength and self-belief, because at times, you know, they entered the matches and then the other teams were leading, and you could see that the morale has gone down. So they could learn from the other ones, because no matter what, if you're getting beaten up, you go down and you come back up.
0: Yep.
1: And overcoming that mindset and developing a greater confidence under pressure and will be crucial for their future success. Because if we strengthen the mental aspect of our game while also continuing to develop technical skills and fitness, trust me, we will be going places.
0: So how important is regular international competitions if Namibia is to close the gap on our region's top volleyball nations?
1: Sorry, say that again.
0: How important is regular international competitions if Namibia is to close the gap on the region's top volleyball nations?
1: No, I mean, it's very important, because this is how you expose the athletes. Because if we keep playing in-country, they won't really have that exposure to international volleyball.
0: Mm-hmm.
1: Or they won't know what to expect when they do finally go out there. But the importance also comes with a lot of responsibility for the country and for the sports administrators, because at the end of the day, in as much as we want to compete, or in as much as we want to take part in these competitions, we need a lot of resources, and it is important that Namibia comes together as one. You know, these athletes need our support, whether it's physical, mental health, financially. So it is important for us to see what is out there, and for us to be ready for the next international competition. I hope I answered your question.
0: No, you did indeed. What have been the biggest challenges facing the national teams during this Olympic qualification campaign?
1: First of all, as you may all know, the Volleyball Federation runs on donor funds, right? So financially, we have been struggling, and I want to really take the time to also thank our sponsors. I hope I may do that.
0: You may.
1: They really came through, because when you're competing, you're required to have a certain attire. You know, you need to do all these things. You need to produce all these things. The athletes need food and water and all that. So we really have companies that came through. For example, Cosfam came through with medications and you know, anything an athlete would need in terms of injury and so forth. You have Metropolitan that helped us secure our playing kit. I'm sure if you have seen the pictures, you know how beautiful it looked.
0: Yeah.
1: You know, and Namibia Dairies came through, and NNOC, Namibia Sports Commission, KL Construction, you know, people came through, because, you know, we put out a cry that, look, we have these kids are going to represent Namibia. What are you guys going to do for us, you know? And as we know, they all come from different parts of the country. That's also another issue, logistics. So our

0: biggest challenges, I may say, holistically, is logistics. Because in terms of administration, we have dedicated people that, you know, we really put through no matter what. But, yeah, in the upcoming competitions, we will be putting out our cry again so that we can make sure that Namibia is represented globally.
1: And you've mentioned earlier this morning that we have been absent for a very long time from international competition. So how has the local, or what shall I say, how has our local volleyball fraternity helped in getting us to where we are currently?
0: Like I said, there were moments we were crying because we could not believe our eyes. You know, the one thing about volleyball community in Namibia is the immense support. Whether it's the spectators, it's the administrators. If we set out to do something, please believe me, we will prevail.
1: Yep.
0: We will make a way. So the support has been great. And you know, even when people cannot do something for you directly, you will hear a person say, "Oh, let me see who I can call. Let me see what I can do." And there is a spirit that we need in this country, because if you look at other sports codes, you know, they may have support. I hope my boss doesn't beat me up for this. But, you know, volleyball was... I never knew volleyball up until 2 years ago, because I was just like, okay, this is actually a great thing. And if you look at what we are achieving, what we are doing in the communities, it is great. So why are we not... why are we not putting resources in the code, you know? So, but no, the community is really very, very, very, they support us.
1: Indeed. One final, sorry, Ndina, our time is running out. One final word from your side?
0: All I can say right now is to everybody out there, when we do call, please answer us. We are just trying to build up a community. Volleyball stands for solving social issues. Unemployment is one of them. These are not just players. These are players that belong to clubs that hired them to work for them and play volleyball. So these are kids that could have been in the street or could have no other way out, but because of volleyball, they have somewhere to belong. Indeed. So let us support them. Let us build volleyball in Namibia. And together we can go so far.
1: Indeed. Ndina Kapuka, thank you so much for your time this morning. And keep up the good work that you guys are doing at Volleyball Namibia.
0: Thank you.
1: En dit was die bemarkingsdirekteur van Vlugbal Namibia, Ndina Kapuka, wat met ons gesels het oor hulle paadjie vir kwalifikasie na die Los Angeles 2028 spele, wat dan nou ten einde geloop het.

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1: Message to them is our doors are open. They are lucky they have good people in Borno State that despite what they've done, they've forgiven them and they've accepted them. Therefore, my appeal to them is for them to come back.
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2: What I tell those people is we're a fork in the road for the future of the country in our attitude towards success. Do we believe that success is something that we celebrate, which I believe is the American way, or do we believe that success is something that we ought to villainize? And my message to all the young people who are falling in love with socialism is that someone else's success does not take away from your ability to achieve your goals. Actually, when someone else succeeds, it makes you more likely to succeed as well. Just think about this story. Think about the story of America. We're in the 250th anniversary of the birth of our country. What made America great? It was in part our system of free enterprise, and it was the fact that we as a country are a magnet for the best and brightest around the world. Think of the story of Elon Musk, a kid born in South Africa, eventually finding his way to the United States to pursue the American dream, now the most successful entrepreneur in history. That isn't just a story about Elon Musk. It is a story about America. And you think about that American dream, we call it the American dream for a reason. Because there is no Canadian dream, there is no British dream, there's no Chinese dream. It is that American dream that makes American exceptionalism possible. And if you, I'm maybe getting passionate about it because it's very personal to me. I've lived that American dream. And I think that's what makes our country the greatest country known to the history of mankind. The question for us going forward is, are we willing to defend it? Are we willing to double down on it rather than wearing the mantle of victimhood? Are we willing to reject the siren song of zero-sum economics, which is a fallacy, as opposed to embracing success, which is what this country was all about? That's what this story is really about at its core, and I think we ought to double down on what made America great.
0: Van die politici en die oppositie, dis nou Amerika, sê echter hulle gaan hulle hande op sommige van daardie fondse kry, en dit gee aan Amerikaanse burgers. Hulle kan dan ook hulle veldtogte daarop laat steun en moontlik wen weens sulke beloftes. Nou wat sal jou boodskap aan hulle wees?
2: Well, the message to them is that's a form of exploitation. At the end of the day, when you sort of give away government benefits without work requirements attached to it, it shrinks the size of the pie. And I don't want to see us become a nation that's fighting over the scraps of a shrinking pie. We want to grow the pie. At the end of the day, capitalism is the best system known to the history of man to lift people up from poverty. When they tore down the Berlin Wall, which way did people go? I'm sorry, they weren't running east to the Soviet Union. They were moving west. And I think America

0: is the embodiment of that human potential, embodiment of meritocracy. The idea that no matter who you are or where your parents came from or what your skin color is or even what country you were born in, if you come here the right way, you can achieve the maximum of your own God-given potential without any man or system or bureaucracy standing in your way. That's our national identity. It is the heart of American greatness. And if we reject that, we're just like every other nation, ordinary nation in human history. I reject that. This is the 250th anniversary of the Declaration of Independence. It's also the 250th anniversary of Adam Smith's Wealth of Nations. Don't forget about that. So you think about the greatness of America. It's capitalism. It's the rule of law. It's the fact that we're a magnet for the best around the world. That is what got us here. And certainly you have the left-wing socialists. They're becoming more and more popular. They're winning primary elections. You're seeing it even this season. Well, I have no hope for the Democrat Party. They're going nowhere. But what I want to see is a Republican Party that once again embraces this idea of celebrating success rather than villainizing it. That's who we are. And I think it's on our shoulders to lead our country back to light, back to success, back to economic expansion. That's what we're going to do.
1: Aldus Vivek Ramaswamy, wat 'n aanspraakmaker is om as gouverneur van Ohio in die VSA verkies te word, en nou is daar sprake Elon Musk, die wêreld se rykste man, wat rykste mens om dit so te stel, wat 'n triljoenêr is, ongelooflik baie geld, maar nou ja, mense wil nou hulle hande op sy geld hê om dit te versprei. 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
2: It's an excellent question because the objectives of the war vary greatly here in Washington, D.C., depending on who you ask and their political orientation. No doubt, as the Trump administration is looking to restore the status antequo bellum, the pre-war status order for this very important international waterway, the Strait of Hormuz, which governs access between the Gulf of Oman and international waters and the Persian Gulf, and also where about 20% of the world's seaborne oil trade is traded through on a daily basis, and that was disrupted by this conflict. Certainly restoring that is a win, but obviously that waterway was open prior to the conflict anyway. To be able to call the Trump administration's use of force against the Islamic Republic a win, you have to look at the military ledger, and there the taking out of the commander-in-chief of the Islamic Republic, Khamenei, who by the way hasn't received a funeral yet, but is slated to do so in the next coming weeks, as well as really the gutting of its defense industrial base through joint Israeli-American strikes, are probably enough for the Trump administration to call it a victory on points.
1: Nou, die VSA en Iran deel steeds kontrasterende beweringe oor die voorwaardes van hierdie ooreenkoms. 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Op die oog af lyk dit of Iran baie gekry het van die dinge wat hulle derentyd wou hê. Hoe beskou jy dit?
2: Well, there's a difference, I would say, between what the regime is saying that it was given during this deal and what has increasingly emerges as a series of problematic, probably bilateral arrangements between some countries in the Persian Gulf and the Islamic Republic to be able to get their tankers out through the Strait of Hormuz, particularly later in the day. There's questions of a pay-to-play scheme for Qatari tankers. There's questions of a UAE potential cash delivery to the Islamic Republic. The more you begin to talk about money, the more you begin to see the wheels of a deal in motion here. Now, the challenge here is obviously for the U.S., how do you keep your broad sanctions architecture while still negotiating with the Islamic Republic in a bid to try to get that architecture lifted, whether that's for the Strait of Hormuz or for compliance on a whole host of other nuclear demands. The challenge broadly again for the Islamic Republic now is accessing those funds which remain in restricted accounts. The Trump administration is adamant that Iran will not be getting cash, but as we know, any kind of aid, financial agreement, access to monies, particularly in non-rial denominated accounts, that helps make funding for other things, be it terrorism, the missile program, the nuclear program, a bit more elastic and fungible. What I would say is to keep your eye on is what is U.S. sanctions following the second deal, meaning the thing that America and Iran are going to try to get after 60 days. Because if that is going to see the lifting of major American sanctions in response to some sort of Iranian commitment to downblend or ship out their enriched uranium, well, then we're going to have some real questions as to what kind of maximum pressure policy did the Trump administration even run against Iran.
1: Nou, ons het 60 dae en ons weet die aanvanklike Iranese kernooreenkoms het jare geneem om voor die ooreenkoms bereik is. Is dit dan realisties om binne 60 dae enigiets te hê naby aan 'n ooreenkoms van die eise van beide Washington en Teheran sal bevredig?
2: You know, 60 days is certainly not 2.5 years, which was the period of time to move from the JPOA, the 2013 interim deal, to the JCPOA, the final quote-unquote nuclear deal, the Joint Comprehensive Plan of Action. But I would also say this, the Iranian nuclear program and Iran's nuclear infrastructure is very, very different. Hopefully the Trump administration is negotiating with Iran on how to build on America's use of force against Iran's nuclear program rather than undo the military and political effects of the use of force against that program. Here's one very important metric to keep in mind, by the way. In June 2025, the U.S. struck Iran's declared uranium enrichment facilities and at least one storage site. If Iran is allowed to restore access to those sites or be able to re-enrich at a point later in time down the line, then that would undermine the use of force both in June and again starting in February of this year. So the art of the deal for the Trump administration is not how do you negotiate and get an equally complex or even better and more complex deal. How do you, you know, short-circuit that process and build on the military results you've gotten. And this will again require playing to the edge, you know, being willing to entertain, unfortunately, this game of chicken. And I could easily see a world in which the Iranians choose not to budge on things that they may have agreed to in the past, forcing America at an inflection point to have to restart a conflict or extend a 60-day ceasefire by potentially another 60 days.
1: En dan het jy vertroue in die onderhandelaars van die VSA om in te gaan en die ooreenkoms te beklink. Het die VSA nog genoeg kundiges om dit te laat gebeur?
2: Well, certainly, if you're dealing with an enrichment site that was already shuttered, you don't need someone who is a specialist in enrichment unless you're looking to rescale up Iran's nuclear activities there. You're looking to build on that. If you're looking to grant Iran enrichment and then regulate that enrichment, yes, absolutely. But you need technical expertise, but you need technical expertise that is also trusted and also has the ear of the administration. One reason I think that the Islamic Republic was willing to bite this go-around, just like it did during the JCPOA period, is that it felt that whoever the interlocutor was actually had the ear of the administration and was politically empowered, perhaps more important than being technically empowered, to make that deal. So do I think the administration has great folks? Yes, I think they do. But do I think these are exceptionally complex issues? Yes, I think they do. Yes, I think they are as well. Question is, what does the administration want for this broader second phase two deal? Iranian Foreign Minister Abbas Araghchi was the first person to say that if they transposed everything that they had talked about with the Americans from the phase one deal onto a piece of paper, it would really only be 2 pages. How many pages the Trump administration envisions for that potential larger phase two deal? That remains to be seen because, well, their aims remain to be seen.
1: Dis so 1:45 hier op Hardklop FM, tyd vir 'n bietjie musiek en dan sportnuus. Bonnie Tyler, Total Eclipse of the Heart.

It's such a... I called 4 times on a private caller, I feel like a creep. I know there's plenty of fish in the sea, but those girls got you in my mind. When you those guys, do you wish they were me? Turn them around and I put them in. I don't even them in. There's no intimacy, an addition.

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Alright.

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See, they don't know nothing. They don't know nothing. All this stuff been warmed over and redone, and it's all right. I'm glad they're getting it. I've been in this business for a long, long time. And even I didn't know where the music was going for a while. And I was saying, when are they gonna find that magic? When is the music gonna get back to simple and basic? Cause I wanna go back. I wanna go back to a time when the music touched your heart and your soul and your mind and your body. I want to go back to a time when there were blue lights in the basement. Y'all know what I'm talking about. I want to go back to a time when slow dancing was still in style. And when you got out on the dance floor, you touched your partner. You didn't have to look for him. I want to go back to that time when the music made you feel like you wanted to fall in love and you wanted to drive up to Lookout Mountain, but still had enough mystery in it not to tell what you did when you got there. I want to go back to a time when the music was wonderful. Was a part of my life. Sent me to the prom with my krillin skirt on. Even if I did drive myself. I want to go back. I want to find those people that made that kind of music, you know, and I just want to tell them thank you. Thank you for giving us romance and mystery. I want to find Nat King Cole and Billy Eckstein and Marvin Gaye and Stevie Wonder and the Four Tops and the Temptations and the Pimps and Smokers. I want to find them, and I just want to walk up to them and say, you did it. You found that magic. I just want to, I want to touch old Teddy Pendergrass. And I want to tell him, thank you for saying

0: something that's worth waiting for, searching for, hoping for, until you find it. No, no, don't give up. It's the universal language that touches everybody. Love is the one thing the world has in common, no matter who you are or where you live. The questions and answers are the same.
1: Onverwagte uitgawes, skoolfooie, voertuig herstel werk. 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
1: Thrill of the fight, fight, thrill of the rage, rage. 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

21. 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Three nations under God. Used to stay on Boulevard. Now my bank account too large. God.